0: Here's another lesson from the 80s. 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
7: Albany weather.
8: Mostly clear skies tonight, low in the mid-70s. Mostly sunny tomorrow. Plenty of heat and humidity again. High 94. It'll feel like 103. Have a slight chance of a shower in the afternoon. A little better chance of those scattered showers on Thursday. Still mostly sunny. High 93. From the Georgia Weather Net, I'm meteorologist KJ Allen.
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Bang a gong, get it on with Mud and a big block of classic rock for you on your 80s at 8. You have time to get down to the Veterans Park Amphitheater. Fridays on the Flint is going down. It is for free. 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

0: 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Brian Adams in Heaven with Mud and a big block of classic rock for you. If you hear a whole lot of lead all the time here on Rock 103, it's because it's September, you know. Led Zeppelin's a band so big they get the entire month. 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On September the 19th at the Municipal Auditorium, tickets are going fast for that amazing Led Zepp tribute band. And we have tickets you can win, too. 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REO, they're coming up. I'll throw on Tom Petty and Phil Collins. 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
7: Albany weather.
8: Mostly clear skies tonight, low in the mid-70s, mostly sunny tomorrow, plenty of heat and humidity again, high 94, it'll feel like 103, have a slight chance of a shower in the afternoon, a little better chance of those scattered showers on Thursday, still mostly sunny, high 93. From the Georgia Weather Net, I'm meteorologist KJ Allen.
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0: Look out, the burning sky is coming to get you. Bad Company with Mud from Rock 103, Albany's classic rock station, and a big block of classic rock for you. The Foos, the Foo Fighters in that set. Everlong, the Foo Fighters will open up for the legendary AC/DC September the 8th in St. Louis for one show only. How about that pairing? Very cool. Check it, Flint River Entertainment Complex. And Rock 103 presents Stairway to Zeppelin on September the 19th at the Municipal Auditorium. Tickets are going very fast. That's one amazing Led Zepp tribute band. And if you feel lucky, we have tickets you can win too. Listen for those Zepp tones. 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And good luck from Rock 103. Ozzy's coming up. Floyd, Lita Ford, 2 plus. Another big block of classic rock is on deck as well from Rock 103.
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13: Albany weather.
14: Mostly clear skies tonight, low in the mid-70s, mostly sunny tomorrow, plenty of heat and humidity again, high 94, it'll feel like 103, have a slight chance of a shower in the afternoon, a little better chance of those scattered showers on Thursday, still mostly sunny, high 93. From the Georgia Weather Net, I'm meteorologist KJ Allen.
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0: 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Albany weather.
8: Mostly clear skies tonight, low in the mid-70s, mostly sunny tomorrow, plenty of heat and humidity again, high 94, it'll feel like 103, have a slight chance of a shower in the afternoon, a little better chance of those scattered showers on Thursday, still mostly sunny, high 93. From the Georgia Weather Net, I'm meteorologist KJ Allen.
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4: 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And by the way, if you just have Beth, that's annoying.
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0: summer is here. And the time is right for...
1: Whoa, you okay?
0: Falling in the streets.
1: Yeah, I'm okay.
0: All right. Drink responsibly this summer. Albany's classic rock is Rock 103.

0: just after the top of every hour. 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
7: Albany weather.
8: It's clear in the low 70s this morning. We'll stay fairly sunny through the day, headed into the low 90s later today. Heat index around 103. Partly sunny. Scattered showers will return by Thursday afternoon. Low 90s. An isolated storm, mid-90s on Friday. From the Georgia Weather Net, I'm meteorologist Jason Willio.
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11: Albany weather.
12: It's clear in the low 70s this morning. We'll stay fairly sunny through the day, headed into the low 90s later today. Heat index around 103. Partly sunny. Scattered showers will return by Thursday afternoon. Low 90s. An isolated storm, mid-90s on Friday. From the Georgia Weather Net, I'm meteorologist Jason Willio.
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2: The drink toss.
1: Oof. You ever done that?
2: No.
3: If I knew somebody was going to throw a drink in my face, I would try to
1: drink it all. 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
0: 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All the classic rock you need. 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
14: It's clear in the low 70s this morning. We'll stay fairly sunny through the day, headed into the low 90s later today. Heat index around 103. Partly sunny. Scattered showers will return by Thursday afternoon. Low 90s. An isolated storm, mid-90s on Friday. From the Georgia Weather Net, I'm meteorologist Jason Willio.
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1: And now, apparently, there is a huge feud between Rip and Taylor Sheridan. 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
2: Bossy Rossi, I know you like the new Yellowstone spinoff. 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
12: Albany weather.
13: It's clear in the low 70s this morning. We'll stay fairly sunny through the day, headed into the low 90s later today. Heat index around 103. Partly sunny. Scattered showers will return by Thursday afternoon. Low 90s. An isolated storm, mid-90s on Friday. From the Georgia Weather Net, I'm meteorologist Jason Willio.
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2: So after news came out last week that Dolly Parton had passed away, of course, there was countless tributes. People decided that they wanted to share some of their personal experiences that they had with Dolly. A lot of performances that she had done over the years, those have been circulating online. And almost all of it has been really remarkably beautiful. I mean, Dolly Parton, universally loved. They're already talking about, like, moving forward with naming the Nashville airport after her.
3: That should be a no-brainer.
2: But there's one tribute that I wanted to share with you guys that I don't know if it hit the mark or not. So you guys know who Vin Diesel is, of course, from Fast and Furious fame. It's been around for a long time.
3: Chronicles of Riddick.
2: I guess that he
3: Iron
2: was
3: Giant.
2: A big Dolly Parton fan as well. And he decided that his way of doing a tribute would be a bit of an a cappella performance. I didn't know that Vin Diesel was much of a singer.
4: He's a voice actor, so you could assume it would be.
3: Yeah, he's the voice of Groot in Guardians of the Galaxy.
4: Is he attempting to sound like Dolly?
2: Well, he's doing arguably one of her most popular

0: songs.
1: Okay.
0: And I would like for you guys to hear it. And just tell me when to stop.

0: look, Vin Diesel is a talented guy, clearly. And
1: where's the clap? Where's the clap? Come on.
0: Vin Diesel needs some people around him to tell him no.
1: No, I liked it.
2: Was that for real?
3: He's very emotional.
1: Honoring the life and the legacy of Dolly Parton in a way
2: like
1: that...
2: he completely ruined the legacy.
1: No, he did not.
2: I feel like that was him trying to be a comedian, and I don't like that. It was raw?
1: Raw.
2: I mean, because he did use autotune, maybe, but I mean, other than that...
1: emotional.
2: Yeah.
1: From the heart. I salute you, Vin Diesel, you know?
2: It's like the haunting of Vin Diesel. Played that in graveyards.
1: And Dave, to answer your question, Vin Diesel does not have friends. He has family.
4: Dave and Mahoney. Dave and Mahoney. 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
2: Mahoney, you talked about having a really bad experience flying on Southwest Airlines.
3: I did.
2: That's not shocking, considering how much Southwest has changed everything for the worse as of late. But it is a little bit surprising because Southwest used to be so good.
3: I was flying Southwest almost exclusively for, you know, decades.
2: Yeah.
3: You know, because the price, what the value, the people in the sky always great. Yeah, the part of the value. And, you know, since they've changed their policy, beginning at the beginning of 2026, I will say I am less than impressed. I will say I do like the assigned seating, but everything else has gone to garbage.
4: Their prices aren't in competition with anything else. So if I have the ability now to where I'm just going to fly direct through any airline, I'm not like feeling loyal to anyone at the moment.
3: I don't want to have to get a credit card so I can fly with free bags.
4: Right.
3: Like that, it just feels so like when it used to, like, mm-hmm. I know how this used to be.
2: Mm-hmm.
3: I did it 1,000 times. Like, we flew with my daughter, and we had to carry a pack and play, and we had a baby seat, a car seat,
2: yep.
3: And several bags, and that was like $200 more on top of what we were already paying, which their prices are just as competitive with American and Delta now. But they are a lower quality service than those two.
2: Well, you're not the only one.
5: I just had a comment about the Southwest thing, how you had the rude experience with your child. Man, I feel you. The last time I was on an airplane, normally I don't even fly except for when it comes to death situations. So this last time I went to Miami, and I have this like little handbag thing that I put around me with my phone case, and it's technically like a wallet. It's just a go-around wallet, but they were trying to count it as a person, trying to tell me I needed to put it in my bag and this and that. And the way that they were talking to me and acting, like, it makes me not want to ever do Southwest again. And they used to be, just like you, they used to be the best. And I don't know what it is, but they're so rude, and it's already stressful enough dealing with the airport stuff. So I'm sorry you had to deal with that. That's rough.
3: See, for us, when we were flying, they changed their family boarding, which trying to find information online, I looked, searched, trying to find out information, then tried to confirm with their, the people at the gate agents what was going on. Family time is now gone from Southwest, and that's fine. But what they didn't tell you is that you're now, if you have a child under 2 who needs extra time to board, because we were bringing an FAA-approved car seat for my baby onto the plane, that you could board there.
4: So it's under 2 only?
3: It's under 2.
4: Oh, because it used to be 13 and under family boarding.
3: But they've gotten rid of that. Mm. But they didn't tell us that, and we're sitting there holding my cute baby.
2: Mm-hmm.
3: And again, not asking for special treatment or anything else.
4: She looks taller than 2.
3: But you're holding her, you know? And it's like you see me holding a 30-pound car seat.
4: I don't know, man. I feel like people do that at buffets, too. I look over at my stepdaughter. I'm like, hey, man, like, you are 12 for the day.
3: She's lying.
4: You are 10 for the day, girl.
2: No, they're pretty strict about that on most airlines. Like, if you try to bring a 7-year-old on your lap and be like, no, it's just a giant 1.5.
4: Show me your ID. Like,
2: well, no, they make you provide a birth certificate. They really do. It's crazy.
3: We have a passport. You know, we got my daughter a passport when she was, 9 months old.
2: She is an international criminal.
3: Very much so. So, I will say this. So the gate agents, at one airport were terrible. They were nice at the other one, and they informed me of the other one's bad behavior. But everybody who was flying around us mm-hmm. was so nice to my daughter. Like, that made it better. Like, the people, the humanity made the experience good. There was a grandma and grandpa who were sitting one aisle over from us and gave my daughter just a random toy that they told us 60 grandchildren.
2: 60?
3: 60 grandchildren. Lord. He's always got little toys. Gave my daughter a little toy.
2: Was that little toy filled with bourbon? Is that what she used to call them on the flight?
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3: Albany weather.
4: It's clear in the low 70s this morning. We'll stay fairly sunny through the day, headed into the low 90s later today. Heat index around 103. Partly sunny. Scattered showers will return by Thursday afternoon. Low 90s. An isolated storm, mid-90s on Friday. From the Georgia Weather Net, I'm meteorologist Jason Willio.
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1: Dave and Mahoney present, Are You Smarter Than a Community College Dropout?
2: Probably not.
3: Chuck has entered the arena to challenge Mahoney in Are You Smarter Than a Community College Dropout? You two are going to be asked the same six questions today. Chuck, anything you'd like to say to Mahoney before he leaves the room and goes to a soundproof space?
4: I'd like to wish my friend good luck.
5: Thank you, Chuck. You sound like a nice man.
3: That is so sweet.
6: I like the way his phone sounds. It's got a nice quality to it.
3: Are you on a landline?
6: What are you calling on over there, bud?
4: No, it's a cell phone, sir.
3: No, it's a beautiful sounding cell phone.
6: That is a nice microphone on that phone.
3: Okay. So same six questions. You do have one pass. You can use it whenever you want, and it does count as a correct answer. I'm not going to give you the right answers until Mahoney comes in and gives his guesses. Question number one for you, Chuck. Oh, actually, before we start, how far did you get in school, just so we know?
4: I have a bachelor's degree, sir.
3: Excellent. Okay, question number one. What does the G stand for in GPS?
4: Global.
3: Question number two. The TV show The Jeffersons was a spinoff from what other show? Is it A, The Brady Bunch, B, Happy Days, C, All in the Family, or D, Good Times?
4: Good Times.
3: Question number three. What food chain started telling customers to avoid the Noid back in 1986?
4: Avoid the Noid. What the hell was the Noid? Do we know?
3: The Noid was a thing.
6: A
3: character.
6: It was a character,
3: yeah.
4: I do have a pass, right?
3: You have a pass, yep. You want to use your pass?
4: I'm going to pass.
3: Good, use your pass. Question number four. And closest one is going to get the point on this if no one nails it directly. How many time zones are there in the world?
4: Oh, wow. I think I'm going to go with 13.
3: All right. Question number five. What is the name of the first cloned animal?
4: Crap. That's not the answer.
3: It's not crap.
4: Oh, boy.
3: I'll give you a hint. It was a sheep.
4: Yeah, I know that.
6: Is this Elvis Bass?
3: No, he used it.
4: I just forgot. I don't know. It was a woman's name, I thought.
3: It was. 5 seconds. Just throw out any woman's name.
6: Any woman's name.
4: Betsy.
3: That's a good guess. Question number six. Final question. What is it called when you hit two under par on a golf course hole? Two under par.
4: I don't know that one. Bogey.
3: Okay. We'll invite Mahoney in, see how he stacks up against you today, Chuck.
4: Okay.
3: Take your time, pal.
5: Man, I've been waiting out there.
3: Yeah. All right, question number one. What does the G stand for in GPS?
5: Oh, I thought you were going to say spot.
3: you wouldn't know that.
6: I thought string.
5: Global.
3: Global is correct. Both of you said global. Both of you get the point there. Question number two. The TV show The Jeffersons is a spinoff from what other show? Is it A, The Brady Bunch, B, Happy Days, C, All in the Family, or D, Good Times?
5: It's All in the Family.
3: All in the Family is correct for Mahoney. Chuck said Good Times on that one, so Mahoney is leading right now.
5: Moving on up to these.
3: Question number three. Which food chain started telling customers to avoid the Noid back in 1986?
5: That would be Domino's.
3: Domino's. Correct. Chuck used his pass there, so both of you are going to get a point on that one. Mahoney is still leading. Closest one is going to get the point on this if no one gets it directly. How many time zones are there in the world?
5: 24?
3: Wow. Yeah, exactly 24.
5: I mean, there's 24 hours out of a day.
3: Is that how you equate it? 24 hours out of the day? That means there's 24 time zones?
5: Yeah.
6: What?
3: Why?
5: Because each one's an hour.
6: What is that? How? Huh?
3: It still doesn't make sense to me.
5: It makes all the sense.
3: Okay.
6: Does it?
5: Yes.
6: Not to me. Okay. Not to me over here.
3: Neither.
6: Great, you know, for us, Dave.
3: It was great for us. Look at how happy we are.
6: Mahoney made that up.
3: Yeah.
5: Because you're like, you know it's tomorrow already in Australia.
3: No, yeah, we're familiar with how time works. But
6: wait.
3: Would there have to be 24 for 24 hours?
6: Yes.
5: That's how it works.
6: 24 hours.
5: All right, let's keep it going.
6: In a day.
3: Question number five. What was the name of the first cloned animal?
5: Dolly.
3: Dolly, the sheep.
6: It's because the star cycles in Egypt.
5: So, and the reason why they named the first clone sheep Dolly is because it was, they took the cloning part from the mammary gland, if I recall correctly.
3: Final question for you, Mahoney. What is it called when you hit two under par on a golf course hole? Something that you've never done.
5: I have.
3: You have not.
5: I have one time.
3: Okay.
5: In my career. That is an eagle.
3: An eagle is correct.
4: Eagle.
3: Yeah. Mahoney, you went 6 for 6. You get the win today. Well done.
5: No pass.
6: I am looking this up about the hours of the day. Mm-hmm. Mahoney so confidently said that it made us feel stupid, and that's just not right.
3: It's just not true.
5: That's not right.
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2: Welcome to Dave and Mahoney.
3: 33-year-old out of Palm Coast, Florida, has pleaded guilty after exposing himself at a Chick-fil-A drive-thru.
4: It was not my pleasure to see that, sir.
3: Do they still have to say my pleasure if you whip it out and go, blah, blah, blah?
2: Dave and Mahoney.
4: You don't go to the Women's Church of TJ Maxx and just go fapping. You're going straight to hell, sir.
2: Dave and Mahoney.
3: This guy got busted for going into a gas station, demanded cash from the clerk. Interesting that they listed his outfit, though. A tan sun hat, a white medical mask,
5: right.
3: A light green shirt, some black pants, very stylish, and one glove.
4: There can't be Michael Jackson out here with one glove.
3: But obviously, if you get busted, you're not actually a smooth criminal.
4: All right.
2: And now, this is Dave and Mahoney.
3: Hello, friends, and thank you for joining us on this Wednesday. Got some good news and some bad news to kick things off today. What would you like first there, Mahoney?
5: Dave, why don't we start today's show with some bad news?
3: Yeah, this is not the way that you want to wake up. There was a woman, her name is Krista Edelman. She is out of Richmond, Virginia, and she was sleeping.
5: Mm-hmm.
3: And she said that she was having a very specific dream while she was sleeping. She thought that she was dreaming that there was a mouse that was trying to crawl into her mouth.
5: It's a weird dream to have. I'm sure some psychologists and psychiatrists would probably have a field day with the meaning behind that.
4: I can look it up.
3: Well, you can, of course, but you don't have to look it up because it wasn't even really so much a dream.
5: Oh, okay.
3: She reached towards her mouth whenever she did wake up due to this dream, and she realized, oh my goodness, there is something that feels like a mouse trying to crawl into my mouth.
4: I'm going
3: to
4: barf.
5: Oh.
3: It was

0: at. So
1: it was trying to crawl into her mouth while she was sleeping. She said she eventually started screaming.
0: Is that
1: what? And after realizing it was a bat, and then managed to trap the bat under a bucket and got on social media to try to ask, what shall I do here? And do I have rabies now?
2: So, well, I mean, yeah, because the first place you need to go is to Facebook. First place you should always go in an emergency is to Facebook.
1: Log on to Nextdoor.
0: I don't know if a bat was trying to crawl into my mouth while I slept, if I would share that with anyone, because doesn't that mean, like, the bat is, like, your mouth is like a cave?
2: The damp, dark place.
0: Yeah, it's just kind of smelly.
1: Dark and damp and stinky.
0: Yeah, it's like you got that nasty sleep breath. It just...
2: Well, for those wondering, if you're dreaming about a mouse crawling into your mouth, it usually symbolizes a deep fear of losing control, feeling invaded by minor worries, or struggling to express your true thoughts.
1: Okay, now do bat, because I feel like that's more than a minor worry. You know, a mouse, okay, sure, I get it. But a bat crawling into your mouth. She did, they said that bat bites can actually be really hard to detect, so she was obviously concerned if this bat could potentially be rabid. After capturing the bat, they were able to test it, though, did not have rabies.
0: That is good.
1: That is good. But still, not a great way to wake up.
2: So, if you're dreaming about bats crawling into your mouth, the bat represents a larger, more frantic, and deep-seated fear taking over your ability to communicate. Thanks to AI for that.
1: Some good news today as well.
2: Of water.
1: Mahoney, let's say that you are walking into a gas station. You realize you want a little bit of a snack, but you want it to be a delicious snack.
0: I mean, gas station snacks on a road trip. Mm.
1: Coming soon to 27 states and 1,700 locations, White Castle on demand.
2: It's going to make every poor family car steak.
0: I mean, like, White Castle on demand already exists. They sell them in, you know, the freezer aisle.
1: Yeah, but these are vending machines.
2: Ew.
1: So you go over and you punch up what you want. You can get the original slider.
0: Even worse.
1: You can get the double cheese slider. You can get the crispy chicken slider.
2: That's disgusting.
1: You can also get the fish slider.
0: Hey, do not slander the White Castle fish sandwich. It is better than you would think.
1: You've had it?
0: Oh, of course.
1: Of course?
0: Yeah, man. Like, so
2: who are you? Do I
0: when
2: know
0: I was
2: you
0: growing
2: are?
0: Up,
1: actual
0: when I was a teenager,
1: disposal.
0: White Castle was one of the only places that had a 24-hour indoor place that you could go into. And we'd been kicked out of the local Denny's many times. Yeah, so we had to go to White Castle was our place of choosing traditionally on those late nights. And the fish sandwich, I will say, I did not hate it.
2: Sir, see,
0: I
2: think a bat would totally crawl in your mouth. We were wondering,
1: why on earth would a bat crawl in there?
2: It's post-White Castle fake fish fillet.
1: So I think this is actually just a really smart business decision on their part, because if you're a gas station chain that owns 1,700 locations across the country and you sell White Castle at one of those locations and somebody decides to get one, almost certainly they're having to stop at another gas station.
0: Yeah.
1: It works.
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2: Have you guys ever worked at a job where you have a very specific amount of break time? Because I remember when I was working at the grocery store back in the day, and you know, we would have 15-minute breaks, and I would always try to make the very most of those 15 minutes, but there wasn't really a whole lot that you could do in a break room at a grocery store for 15 minutes.
3: Not much.
2: But you just sometimes...
3: You didn't have phones back then either.
2: There was no phones, but I mean, sometimes you just enjoyed sitting.
3: Did your break room at least have a TV?
2: No.
3: Really?
2: No, there was like a vending machine in there so you could buy snacks. And I'm like, this is a grocery store. Like, y'all can't put some like old cinnamon buns out or something? No, no. You gotta buy your snacks while you're on break.
4: I guess that.
2: At Bilo. But this woman, and tell me if you guys would instantly quit on the spot or if you would continue on your day like it was normal. A Virginia woman decided to play an online lottery game during her lunch break, and she won $1.7 million.
3: Whoa.
2: And yeah, she said that she was like a Monopoly themed game.
3: Yeah.
2: And she was playing on her phone when she hit the winning combination. Said that she was shocked by the size of the prize and initially had difficulty believing that she actually had won over $1.7 million.
3: I can see that.
2: The win came from the online Virginia lottery game rather than the traditional paper lottery ticket. So she said, and this kind of makes me a little bit sad. She said that she plans to use her winnings to just pay off her mortgage and try to make other financial improvements.
3: So, I mean,
2: $1.7 million, you're like, that's a good help.
3: But when you're talking about when it's all said and done, my guess is the lump sum's probably around $800,000 or $900,000. And then after taxes, you chop off 30 or 35% of that.
2: Right.
3: So you're probably looking between around $500,000, $600,000, which is a tremendous amount of money. But yes, you can pay off your mortgage, but then the other bills don't stop either.
2: Yeah, it's like you get the $600,000, and then it's like, okay, I can maybe pay off maybe my house and my car, maybe.
4: Yeah.
2: Depending on, you know, how much you owe on those.
4: I was going to say, you said whether or not you would leave your job. I would think that you would only leave your job if the finances that are coming in would help you gain access to another better job.
2: Right.
4: You know what I mean? Like, if you don't have the ability to monkey bar to the next thing, then no, you don't quit your job.
2: You can't just quit on the spot. Yeah.
4: No.
2: Yeah. But, I mean, doesn't that suck, though? If you win almost $2 million, then you're like, well, back to work. It's too expensive out there.
3: But at least you got a little bit of cushion there.
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4: Scary stuff for Lionel Richie. Unable to finish a show in St. Louis the other night, ended up having to check himself into the ICU. Lionel Richie, although he doesn't look it, he's 77 years old.
5: Oh, yeah. I mean, Lionel Richie has always looked younger than he actually is. And, you know, when you're 77, you're out touring and you get sick, man, that's a real serious problem. Luckily, you know, it's in St. Louis and there's some great medical care there.
6: Yes, dehydration is what he got checked in for.
4: Yeah.
6: So drink your electrolytes, dude, especially if you're up there performing in leather.
4: Yeah, I guess he had a similar scare back in June. He got dizzy during a concert in Minnesota, had to cut that show short as well. But, you know, I mean, the fact that he's 77 years old and still out there putting on these, you know, hour-plus long concerts, impressive, but you're right. You gotta
6: get your electrolytes.
4: Yep. So Norman Reedus finally breaking free from the Walking Dead universe. Norman Reedus is 57 years old.
5: Yeah.
4: And he has been a part of the Walking Dead universe really since the beginning.
5: I mean, you're talking like, it's like 15 years now.
4: Yeah.
6: Wow.
4: He has joined a new thriller series coming to Apple TV. So he is going to play alongside James Marsden. And it's like a CIA thriller type show. And they're, you know, looking for some assassin. There's like a $15 million bounty. So kind of very much in line with what Norman Reedus would probably be good at.
5: Okay, you know, James Marsden I like in the Sonic movies. But outside of that,
4: I like James Marsden.
5: He's a terrible actor.
4: No, he's not.
5: Yes, he is. Fine. He's like a handsome man.
4: You like him in the Sonic movies?
5: Yes.
4: Did you never watch Paradise, did you?
5: I have not, no.
4: Yeah, Paradise is a good show on Hulu, and he plays a significant role in that. But, Norman Reedus finally getting something outside of the Walking Dead universe. Rick Springfield. He's out here trying to steal your girl.
5: You know how old he is? You know
4: he's also 77.
5: Yeah, I just saw one of our friends on radio just took her mom to see him the other night. And, you know, Rick Springfield's 77 and jacked.
6: You know what's so
4: great about
6: that? I mean,
4: you say he's jacked. It's not like jacked for a 77-year-old.
5: No, like he jacked for like a 40-year-old.
4: He looks like he's 35. Like
5: His body does,
4: yes. Unbelievable. And like his face looks young. He's got great hair. Like
5: he's had work done on his face.
4: Clearly.
5: But it's done pretty well.
4: Good work. Good for him.
5: So why is he trying to, what's he doing with Jesse's girl?
4: He's trying to steal him. I mean, Audrey, you were talking about him the other day, how good he looks.
6: Yeah, I was just going to say a second ago that your friend and her mom went to go see him live. That's like generational barking.
4: Yeah.
6: Like, he could steal your mom, your girl, your daughter.
4: Her friends.
5: Your grandma.
6: I mean, like, that's generational barking. He looks incredible.
4: And it's not slowing down. Spider-Man continues to be the number one movie in America. 5 consecutive weekends now. It's still pulling in anywhere from $20 to $30 million.
6: Is it really that good?
4: No. Like, I went and saw it. I enjoyed it. But yeah. It's not like, oh, my God, I've got to go see it again, or I've got to tell everyone that I know to go see it.
6: Mahoney, have you seen it yet?
5: I have not.
6: You're a comic book guy.
5: I love the MCU, and I'm big into all that. I've seen all the movies. For me, it's just hard to get out with the baby to take, you know, if I'm going to block out 5 hours of time of travel, movie watching, all that stuff. So I'm probably just going to wait till it hits streaming, and then I will watch it there. But,
4: good. It's just not what I would think would be like the biggest movie of the year by a long shot.
5: Spider-Man, as far as intellectual properties go, has always been the most popular of Marvel, even over Iron Man, as we have seen, even though, you know, because that's the one weird one where, you know, they basically sold all of Marvel except for Spider-Man to Disney. Mm-hmm. And then, you know, there's been the mergers and everything since. But, you know, the fact that it's doing billions and billions of dollars in five weeks.
6: The kids are obsessed.
5: Well, Tom Holland's probably the biggest, you know, we didn't think that there was going to be like a big movie star. There was that kind of like lull for about 10 years of like who's going to be the next like Hollywood superstar, movie star. And it's Tom Holland and Zendaya.
4: $2.33 billion worldwide so far, and that puts it amongst the highest grossing films ever.
2: This is Dave and Mahoney.
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1: 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It will send residents updates about major announcements, events, and other city press releases. 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The city says the goal is to reach more residents directly. An Albany man will spend the rest of his life in prison for killing his girlfriend. Daugherty County Court officials say Rico LaShawn Hall was sentenced Tuesday to life in prison with no parole for the 2023 shooting death of Nakisha Warren. Prosecutors called the sentence appropriate. They said the case highlights the consequences of gun violence and family violence. From the Talk Radio 1590 and 99.3 WALG Newsroom, I'm Jared Cirillo.
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19: Albany weather.
20: Mostly sunny skies today, high in the mid-90s. Our heat index up to 103. A few clouds this evening and overnight tonight, low 74. Partly cloudy, scattered showers and thunderstorms likely tomorrow, high around 94. Our heat index up to 102. From the Georgia Weather Day, I'm meteorologist KJ Allen.
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2: Do you feel exhausted at all times? No, this is not some commercial for Sky Rizzy. I'm just actually asking you guys, like, do you always feel tired?
3: Yeah, man.
2: Yeah,
3: always.
2: Yeah. This is brought to you by Robinhood, your money, your move. This is not something that is uncommon to feel exhausted and tired and kind of on autopilot. 82% of Americans say that they feel like they are on autopilot.
4: You know what's so funny is that yesterday I looked at my husband and, you know, I have ADHD. And one of the things about that for me is that I'm like chronically fatigued. Unfortunately, it's like one of those things where my body feels like I cannot progress and move forward, but my brain always does. And I looked at him and I said, I think it's time. I think it's finally time for me to stop pretending like I don't need certain medications to power me through. I think I need uppers.
2: Give me the amphetamines, baby.
4: Woo! I think I need the uppers, man. Because, I mean, with that, though, too, it, like, you know, I think that 82% of human beings feeling like they're just constantly fatigued, I cannot even imagine people who don't have, like the mental health attachment to that. Like, just feeling so tired all the time.
2: People say they feel like they're on autopilot, basically. And what happens a lot of times with routines is, you know, like, I'm a very routine person. I love routine because so much of my life is chaos that having certain things being very routine helps me. But what they say is that if you have so many routines, like a lot of people do, you know, you wake up at the same time, eat the same thing for breakfast, you drive the same way to work, you go to work, you do a lot of the same things. If the routines are the same, you're not even remembering days where, like, they all just end up blending together because everything just feels the same. And it's not just feeling like routines and like you're on autopilot. They're saying that the average person says that they feel a noticeable dip in energy about 2:48.
3: About 3 p.m. Absolutely. I feel like I'm crashing at 3 o'clock most days.
2: 70% say they feel pressure to constantly go above and beyond just to keep up with everything that's already on their plate. And the things that get sacrificed in the process are like hobbies. Like 38% of people feel like they have cut back on doing the things that they enjoy most. 34% cut back on mental health care because you're just too damn busy to do it. And 31% say they skip or just reduce the amount of exercise that they do as well.
3: Yeah, or all of those things all together. Yeah. I can confirm that, you know. I mean, for me, it's, you know, most days are very similar. You know, most people who work, you know, steady jobs experience the same thing, especially if you have kids, too, you know. I mean, the schedule is what dictates everything, and trying to keep that schedule in line. I don't know where to change it. You know, for me, I just go, well, maybe in a few years we'll have some time to get back into those things that we used to do more of.
2: And they're saying the relationships take a hit. It's like the relationship with friends, you don't have enough time for that, and significant others. And the other thing is that you don't feel like you're fully present even when you are somewhere.
4: So, and this is, you know, I should be listening to my own advice whenever I say this, but this is true. If you want those things, you have to kind of make yourself uncomfortable to get yourself in the routine of doing those things again.
2: Yes, prioritize.
4: You know, like, I mean, like, I understand, like, feeling tired, and I know that, like, all of those things, like, take precedent in the forefront of your mind. But, like, if you want to maintain relationships and friendships, you have to be uncomfortable. Like, you're not always going to be uncomfortable.
3: Oh, I don't care about
4: those.
3: You're
4: not always going to be comfortable.
2: See, what happens is, Mahoney, like, what Audrey's saying about being uncomfortable is just following through with the plans that you make after you've had two drinks.
3: Right.
2: Yeah, because, like, you know.
4: Yeah, because, I mean, like, even with hobbies, right? I mean, like, you're never going to be, it's kind of like what they say about having kids. You're never going to be ready. You're never going to be at the most energized that you were when you were a kid.
2: It's the same thing with going to the gym. Like,
4: you're,
2: you know,
4: never
2: going to
4: be energized enough.
2: There's
4: you're
2: never a great
4: not.
2: Time to be like, yes, I have so much extra energy and time. I wonder what to do with this.
4: Never. So, like, you just kind of put yourself into, like, a prison, like a mental prison. If you're constantly thinking, oh, well, you know, like, maybe I'll be more energized tomorrow to go. No, you have to, like, bully yourself into doing those things.
2: Today.
4: Because if not, today, because if not, then you're just going to never do that.
3: I will say this. You know, for me, it's like, I think most of my hobbies, gaming and stuff, used to happen at night.
2: Mm-hmm.
3: But post-kid, that doesn't. Because for me, I value sleep more than anything else. Because if I get a crappy night of sleep, I know literally everything the next day is going to be that much more hard.
2: But does watching and gambling on baseball and football count as a hobby?
3: Yes.
2: Then our hobbies are alive and well.
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3: All right, we have three people that have called in, and they have all selected one of the members of the show. Steve called in, and Bossy Ross, did he call in first?
4: He did not. He called in last.
3: Oh, son, I got picked last?
4: Last.
3: Wow.
4: The disrespect.
3: How could they? So did Mary call in first?
4: Mary called in first.
3: She chose Audrey.
4: She chose Audrey, yeah.
3: And then Brian called in and chose Mahoney second, and then I got stuck with Steve. Even though last week I got the win, how about that?
5: I don't like this pressure that Brian's unnecessarily putting upon me. I like not being chosen because I don't feel like I have to perform then.
3: Well, now you do. All right. How hard of words are we doing today? Because I think last week was 6th or 7th grade words, and those were a doozy.
4: Yeah, we're moving in the wrong direction, Dave. Instead of advancing to the next level, I have to hold you back because, well, there's someone in the room that doesn't spell so good.
6: Mm-hmm. Well.
4: It's not that he's not good. It's that he doesn't apply himself because he doesn't care.
3: All right.
5: Who are we talking about here?
3: No one in particular. Don't worry about it. Just stay pretty over there. All right, Ross, I guess I'll go first since I won last week.
4: All right, Dave, your first word at the 5th grade level is camouflage.
3: Oof. Ugh. C-A-M-O-F-L-A-U-G-E.
4: G-U-E. That is incorrect, too.
3: Oh, it is?
4: Yeah.
3: Oh, crap. Well, Steve made the right choice by choosing me last.
5: Well,
3: all right, let's see if you two can
6: slow through. How the hell do you spell camouflage?
4: You spell camouflage. With letters.
3: Okay.
4: It's C-A-M-O-U-F-L-A-G-E.
3: That's not a 5th grade drug. No, it's not.
4: All right. Yeah. Audrey.
6: Yes.
4: Your first word is deceive.
6: Are you just trying to get us all out the first round? This is kind of insane.
4: These are 5th grade words.
6: Deceive. D-E-C-E-I-V-E. Deceive.
4: That is correct.
6: Wow. Mahoney's over here shaking his head like it was her wrong.
5: That's not how I saw it.
3: This could be a quick one today.
6: He said, nope.
5: Nope. Are you saying that we can end this game right now if I get it wrong?
3: Just try a little bit,
4: okay,
3: man.
4: Okay. All right, Mahoney, your first word, sufficient.
6: You got this, bro. You got this. Come on.
3: No, he doesn't.
6: Yeah, no, because he's constantly typing. That should be sufficient. Enough.
3: $20 side bet.
5: Sufficient. S-U-F-F-I-C-E-N-T.
4: That is incorrect.
3: No, man.
5: Sufficient.
6: Shint.
4: It's S-U-F-F-I-C-I-E-N-T.
5: Okay. As if I was that far.
6: Right.
3: Steve, we have to apologize. My bad, dude. Sorry I blew it for you today. I would feel worse if you didn't call in last and pick me.
7: Understood.
6: Dave, may I ask a question?
3: Yeah.
6: Do you remember how to spell camouflage?
3: C-A-M-O-U-F-L-A-G-E.
4: That is correct.
3: Uh-huh.
6: Great job. Okay, well, at least we learned something today.
3: We learned something today. Mahoney apologized to Brian.
5: Brian, I gave it my all. I tried. I think anybody would have spelled...
3: It was not sufficient.
5: I think anybody would have spelled that word wrong. It's a trick word. There was collusion against your boy, and I apologize for them screwing you out of this.
3: Yeah.
4: We got to go to the 4th grade level next week.
3: We do. And Mary, congratulations to you. Audrey has brought you a victory. You chose her first, wisely so. Well done.

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2: One of the biggest success stories in Hollywood over the past 10 years or so has been Taylor Sheridan, who first came out with Yellowstone, which was a huge hit, and the amount of spinoffs that have come from his universe. It's just been unbelievable. Seems like everything this guy touches turns to gold. But I'm starting to think that Taylor Sheridan may be a gigantic pain in the ass to work with.
3: Why do you say that, Dave?
2: Well, there was a very public blow-up between him and Kevin Costner, who was the star that launched not only Taylor Sheridan's career to new levels, but the whole universe that he created really solidified it.
3: And there without Kevin Costner, that show probably would have got past season one.
2: But when that first happened, I think all of us went, well, but Kevin Costner
3: is a dick
2: also.
3: You
2: could see how, like, he would be a real pain in the butt to work with as well. But it was pretty shocking how Taylor Sheridan just went, nah, I'm going to go and just kill him off.
3: Yeah.
2: Just kill him off the show.
3: Unceremoniously.
2: Yeah. Just kind of make it a footnote.
3: Which I think, I mean, for me, that's kind of was the end of Yellowstone. For me. I was just like, yeah, this isn't how it was supposed to be to play out. And I don't love that. Your personal feelings got in the way of a story because, you know, true professionals would have written it out the way it should have been.
2: So here's the latest drama that has bubbled up, and it's another, arguably the biggest star that's still in that Yellowstone world. It's Cole Hauser, who plays Rip, and they had the spinoff with, you know, Rip and Beth.
3: Which are the other two most popular characters.
2: And now, apparently, there is a huge feud between Rip and Taylor Sheridan. So Cole Hauser, the guy's real name, they, I guess, had some sort of blow up. It was a heated confrontation, and I guess it's starting to spell out more and more.
4: Hmm.
2: And they're saying that he may also be on his way out.
4: So maybe Taylor Sheridan's the problem.
2: That's what it sounds like.
4: Yeah, man.
3: But how do you even have a show?
4: For you guys who like those shows.
3: So, Ross, I know you, Bossy Rossi, I know you like the new Yellowstone spinoff. What's it called?
5: Dutton Ranch.
3: But how do you have Dutton Ranch without Rip?
4: Guess what? You don't. And then your stuff goes to flames.
5: Yeah. He's kind of the main character of that show. Like,
2: he's the guy.
4: You
5: gotta have him. And by the way, if you just have Beth, like, that's annoying.
2: You need somebody to balance her out.
5: Yes.
4: Huh, didn't know you hated women so much.
2: Yeah. All women, yes.
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2: Chris is joining us today with a family secret. What's going on, Chris?
3: Okay, so I think I can top the last story, and I'll try to give you the condensed version, so try to stay with me.
2: Okay.
3: So it's me and my brother, and my dad died when I'm 16, so I need to go get a driver's license. So I go to the Vital Records to get my birth certificate so I can get my driver's license, and they hand me a birth certificate. They say, well, this is yours, but the information is a little different. Well, I look at it, and the mother I thought was my mother is really my aunt. And then apparently she handed her me off. They must have handed kids off like furniture back then, because E handed her off to her sister, and her sister raised me as her own. So my mother was really my aunt. And then I thought that was bad enough. My brother, who was 4 years younger than me, I got to thinking, I better figure this out, you know, make sure so I can let him know so he doesn't go through the same thing I go through. And come to find out, my brother is really my nephew, because E's daughter, Jay, handed her baby off, which was my mother / aunt, and was raising him as her own. So my mother was my aunt, and my brother was my nephew.
2: So your dad that sadly passed away when you were 16, did you have any real relation to him at all?
3: No. He raised me as his own.
2: Wow.
3: And I thank the world, you know, I was his baby, you know, he treated us good. We went to Catholic school. We did everything. But once he passed away, everything fell to crap. And I figured, well, my mom didn't even drive back then. I'm a little older. And back then she was a stay-at-home mom, didn't drive. So I thought, I've got to get my license so I can drive dad's car and everything. She didn't think to tell me when I told her, hey, I'm going to go get my birth certificate so I can get my driver's license.
2: Did you ever confront her about this? Did you guys have a conversation? Did she ever explain how any of this went down?
3: Yeah, she said that my mom was an alcoholic, and she didn't, and because I didn't even have a father on the birth certificate. She didn't even finish filling the birth certificate. She goes, she was in a bad place, and she, you know, she just, I just didn't want you to go into, like, get foster care, and also I took you. I said, well, that's fine, but you could have, like, did it right, and then when it got older, told me, and then you take, and Dave, my brother, and you do the same thing with him from his, your sister's daughter, your niece, and you do the same thing with him. How, I don't understand. I guess it was a different time back there, but...
2: Well, I mean, you obviously knew your aunt, your real mother. Did you ever have a conversation with her about it?
3: Every day. Well, she was on, unfortunately, she got cancer, and she was on her deathbed, and she asked my mother, aunt, to have me come and talk to her and forgive her. And
4: well, that's a little crazy to do that just because your mother, who, you know, wasn't actually your mother. Yeah, that's crazy. It almost was just like,
2: wow.
4: So that she could go to rest peacefully, whether or not you actually forgave her or not. So can I ask this? And I'm sorry, there was a lot of information to kind of take in there. Was your aunt, who was your mother, was she really young at the time? Like what? Like, well, I'm wondering, like, what was the cause?
3: She was younger than her sister, my mom. She was next to the baby, but I guess she couldn't have kids.
2: Mm-hmm. I guess.
4: So she was really young. Your mom, who was actually your aunt, wasn't young at the time. So they just thought that the order of operations would be for your aunt to be your mother,
2: I mean,
4: because your actual mom was just too young.
5: You
4: at
5: hear
4: the time.
5: About this. I mean, this happens, like, I mean, but usually they get told about it,
2: yeah.
5: You know, and it's because if somebody can't take.
3: I was surprised my dad didn't tell me, because he was a good, hardworking, sensible man, and he took all this on and was working 12-hour days, 6 days a week to support us all. I would have thought somewhere along the line he would have been the one that told me, but I guess he didn't expect to die from a heart attack suddenly.
2: Yeah, he was probably protecting you. I mean, I think that he probably, like you said, had plans at some point, maybe when you were, you know, got to 18 or something like that, and then sadly just didn't make it. But one final question for you. Did you ever figure out who your biological father was?
3: I did not. I asked. My mom was one of 9 kids, and I asked all of the ones that were remaining and left, and they said she just said she didn't know, again, because she was an alcoholic. She was a bar fly. I guess she unfortunately slept around and had no idea who the father was.
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6: From the WALG newsroom, I'm Jared Cirillo. Georgia's voter rolls have no evidence of widespread voter fraud. WSB-TV says the results from an audit of close to 7.9 million voter registrations have showed just over 400 potential non-citizens had a voting history. The voter rolls are considered to be 99.9% accurate. Most problems were connected to human error at the Department of Driver Services and the automatic voter registration system. An Albany man is going to prison for killing his girlfriend. A judge on Tuesday sentenced Rico Hall to life with no parole in connection to the shooting death of his girlfriend, Nakisha Warren. Investigators said Hall shot the 32-year-old on Julia Avenue before fleeing in her car about 3 years ago. He wrecked the car and then was captured by police while trying to flee on foot. You're up to date. I'm Jared Cirillo from the WALG Newsroom.
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30: Mostly sunny skies today, high in the mid-90s. Our heat index up to 103. A few clouds this evening and overnight tonight, low 74. Partly cloudy, scattered showers and thunderstorms likely tomorrow, high around 94. Our heat index up to 102. From the Georgia Weather Day, I'm meteorologist KJ Allen.
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2: You guys are not going to believe this. This has got to be the strangest reason why an entire football season has ever been canceled before. Two words, dry humping.
3: What?
2: Let me try to explain. So this comes to us from Tonopah, Arizona. The entire 2026 football season for both varsity and junior varsity has been canceled. And we talked about this last week when this first came out because there was kind of this ominous letter from like the superintendent or the head of the athletic department, whatever it was, that was saying that they weren't going to have football games and they were very sorry about that, but they were very vague about why. And now we're starting to find out some of the details, and it's getting even weirder. So they've had to cancel all of the JV and the varsity games for the entire season.
3: Okay.
2: And they're obviously upset about this. A lot of parents are because you have their kids in football, but then you also have like the band and the cheerleaders and all these other people
3: that revolve around that. Sure.
2: They don't have enough eligible players to field the teams. And the player eligibility is being affected by a criminal investigation of dry humping and sexual misconduct that involves some students at a football camp in Williams, Arizona,
3: so
2: back in
3: like
2: July.
3: They were hazing younger kids, right?
2: I mean, I guess like you're dry humping somebody out of a football season. What the hell?
4: Unfortunately, sometimes hazing kind of like homoerotica.
2: Oh,
3: it all is.
2: Absolutely.
4: You know, like, I mean, it's
2: not kind of homoerotica. It's just gay.
4: It's kind of interesting how that plays out, you know? And I have some questions about this to where Mahoney's point, so many kids needing to be expelled from school because they are now being charged with dry hump hazing?
3: Well, it just depends on the extent of it, and obviously we don't have the full scope of what's happening, but obviously it's expanded to the point where there are, you know, like...
2: The county sheriff's office and the police department are investigating these allegations, and they're still not giving us all of the details because it's still an active case.
3: It's crazy to me that this is still going on because I think about... You know, I mean, I was in high school from 96 to 2000, you know, and that was, you know, 30 years ago now at this point. And 30 years ago, like, we knew that, like, hazing and stuff like that, like, you don't do it anymore. Like, you know, that was something that happened years past. Like, in the 90s, we were like, we don't do that anymore.
4: Okay, well, fast forward to the 2000s whenever I was in college, and guess what was still happening?
3: Well, it's never stopped.
2: A lot of dry humping.
4: A lot of elephant trunking.
3: Well, it's the fact that it's never stopped, but now with with phones and video coverage and all of that exists now, you would think that, like, hey, this can ruin your life. And, like, these kids have grown up in an era where, like, one wrong video and you're ostracized or in trouble or you're infamous forever now. It's not like...
4: Crazy. Hey,
2: even if there's an understanding amongst all of the players, like, this is just hazing that happens, you're still going to get busted by, like, a flock camera or something.
4: Yeah, but what happened to the hazing where you just... Or what happened to the hazing? Can't we just make hazing where you're just, like, shaving your head bald into weird spots and, like, bleaching it kind of funny, silly goof?
2: That's not gay enough.
4: Okay, like, then shave a penis on
3: there
4: your head.
3: There you go.
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4: A 40-year-old man out of Florida found out that doing content creation in public can land you in jail, especially if you are an OnlyFans creator and you're in a park.
5: What are you doing?
6: What was he doing?
4: So this was about 5 p.m. It was at the pavilion in the park. A person saw him and confronted him because, according to the arrest affidavit, he had his junk out. Uh-huh. He did apologize, okay. But this is a 40-year-old man that was exposing himself. When questioned by deputies, that's why he said, "I'm just doing content creation for my OnlyFans page."
5: Uh-huh. So that's going to make it okay.
4: And they're like, "No, you got to put your ween away. You're at a public park, bud. Also, you're 40. Stop it."
5: Like, bro, there's not a, like, as a 40-something-year-old man, there is not a big audience out there that wants to see us wanking it in a park.
4: Limited audience, for sure.
5: Yeah.
4: Very, very specific niche.
7: Do you call yourself a content creator if you're making porn?
4: I mean, I guess it is a form of content, I suppose.
7: I know, but I mean, like, don't forget the roots, okay? Yeah. Call yourself a porn star.
4: You're classing it up a little bit too much. You're just wanking it in the middle of a park pavilion.
5: And you're just filming it there, yeah. Like, just because that's the same thing, like, you know, why is it okay that we could create pornography, you know, if you pay actors and actresses to engage in relations on camera?
4: But if there's no cameras around, then it's illegal and it's prostitution. Uh-huh. Got it, okay.
7: Just go on a hike.
4: Yeah.
7: You know, right. Just go get a, like, a little...
4: Well, speaking of getting out in nature, this was rather distressing for one woman. She said that she encountered a man. She was at the Two Tree Island Nature Reserve, and she saw a 49-year-old man who was out and about in the same nature preserve, and she said that he was doing something rather unnatural, which was exposing his lower body and taking a carrot and... Where did you even get the carrot from, man? Were you planning on doing this?
7: Okay, Bugs Bunny.
5: Is that how the shotgun explodes, you know, or Elmer Fudd was hunting him with? You shove it in there and...
4: What's interesting about this, though, is that it was on the second encounter. The first time she saw him, and I guess he had his trousers down.
7: Oh, twice?
4: And she was like, no. And then encountered him again, and that's when he, like, made eye contact and took the carrot. And
5: if I'm being honest.
7: Would you like to see my magic trick?
5: I've seen...
4: No hands.
5: I knew a radio guy about 25 years ago who got fired because they painted a stripper's butt to look like a pumpkin.
4: Mm-hmm.
7: They got fired for that?
5: Or excuse me, not a pumpkin, a snowman? Yeah. I mean, maybe with a nose in. So, yeah, okay. Maybe he was...
7: cosplaying a snowman?
5: Just call him Frosty. If the hat's magic, what else happens?
7: Oh, God, our boss is walking by.
4: Oh, good.
7: We're talking about
4: butts, the serial butt sniffer is back. Awesome. 39-year-old man out of California. He's got a pattern, I guess, of approaching women in stores, pretending like he dropped something and going down there and sniffing their butts.
7: Great.
4: Yeah. High-level content.
7: High-level content.
4: And he was doing this at a Burbank Nordstrom Rack.
7: Nordstrom Rack behavior. That's
5: just
7: the Rack
5: trying
7: behavior.
5: To get a good deal on some name brand items.
7: Yeah, man. But listen, here's the thing: is that you can easily hide in all of those clothes. There's just too many clothes.
4: It just
7: about.
4: Pops out of a circle of clothes.
7: Just the nose. just the nose pops out.
4: It wasn't just a Nordstrom Rack though. Also, he's been busted at a Walgreens doing the same thing and a Barnes and Noble.
7: Okay, Barnes and Noble. Do not do that there. Do not do that. I won't allow it. I won't stand for it. But a Walgreens? Where doth you hide, sir?
5: There's mirrors on the light.
7: There's mirrors everywhere.
4: I can see you.
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2: As a man, does being stinky help you to get laid? That's the new dating philosophy for some Gen Zers. It's called pheromone maxing, guys. And it's a real trend where dudes will go out on first dates or just go out to the bar to try to meet someone. They'll be unshowered. They won't wear deodorant or cologne. And sometimes they'll even wear dirty clothes. And the thought behind it is your natural male scent is what attracts the
3: female. I'm not trying to, crap all over this, but just because somebody says Gen Z is doing this, it does not mean that all of Gen Z is doing this.
2: Definitely,
3: okay,
2: definitely.
3: It's probably like five guys posted it online and went viral.
4: If you're maxing anything and you can't figure out why you're not, learning or you're not getting more dates or you're not doing better with the opposite sex,
3: maybe just try job maxing.
4: Maybe just try maxing. Being a person, being a person who has value to somebody else and why, one of the things that struck me, I saw this quote recently. It's like, you have to be a great man or a great woman to be better than no man or no woman.
3: Ugh.
2: Wow, that's so deep.
4: No, I mean, but for real, though. Because seriously, the wrong person or an annoying person, what do you offer? Why, especially with things are harder now than they've probably ever been in, modern
2: history. Will you stop making people have to work so much and just make them realize that their natural scent is going to get them the woman of their dreams?
3: Dave, that's just not it.
2: It's not just my perspective.
5: Hey, my name's Leo. You were talking about pheromones. I remember, and this was my ex-wife. It was several years ago. But she had just got done working out, and she was sweating. And she had this, odor, we'll say it, about her that smelled sweet and citrusy. And I swear to God, I got so unbelievably turned on. I know it was like a light switch. She came out from the bedroom where the equipment was into the living room. And then when I got that whiff of that smell,
3: he just went down to Pound Town.
5: Immediately took her back there, and she was, obviously into it too. And we made love. I've always believed in pheromones after that. It was an interesting experience. There has to be something behind it.
4: Leo, that's your wife. You were already attracted to her and had an emotional connection.
3: So they're saying they're going out to the bars with stinky pits in hopes that somebody is going to be.
2: You get in an Uber and the guy just smells funky and you're like, I got to go to Pound Town.
4: No, you need the other prerequisites before you get to that level.
2: Yeah, right.
4: That's what we're missing here.
2: If your husband comes back and he's sweaty, sometimes it's a turn on to you, but it's because it's your husband.
3: Yeah, man, we're also going to Pound Town, whatever that guy said. I love that. He was
6: back into the bedroom, and we made love.
3: He had to stop himself from I just got so rock.
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2: Audrey, you like the murder mystery documentaries quite a bit. This guy, I don't know if he's going to have a documentary made about him, but he certainly is making some headlines because police decided to search his home because it was a stalking investigation. This guy had been accused of being a creeper and not leaving some people alone. He's from Fond du Lac, Wisconsin, and they went into his home. He's 47 years old. And when they went into his home, boy, did they make the discovery. Inside of his home, down in the basement, they found 5 human skulls, a partial skull, some large bones, along with other skeletal remains. And the basement also contained a locked room decorated with skulls, skeletons, and framed images of nude women. And the investigators also found shrines and memorabilia connected to notorious serial killers, including Wisconsin famous Ed Gein.
3: Oh.
2: Yeah, man.
3: Yuck.
2: But wait, there's more.
4: There's more. Great. Yeah.
2: They also found a full-body mummy and a set of skeletal remains displayed in a glass-topped coffin.
3: So hold on. Is this like, and Mahoney, you might have the same question as me. Is this like just an interest for him, like human bones?
2: We don't know.
4: Or is he a murderer?
2: I mean, he certainly has shrines to mass murderers. And if you ever watched that the Netflix adaptation with Charlie Hunnam on Ed Gein, like, he was one of the most effed up serial killers of all of them. Like, it was really, really horrific, the stuff that he was involved with. And to have a shrine to that guy, along with a locked room and skulls in your basement, I mean, my God, thank goodness the cops went to this guy's house. Authorities are still determining whether or not, you know, some of the remains are actually human, and if so, how old they are, whether they were obtained illegally, because Ed Gein's whole thing was like digging up bodies.
4: Yeah.
2: Yeah.
4: This is, man, I hate stories like this. Man, what are you trying to do to us today?
2: What do you mean? Like, this is...
3: Mahoney doesn't like the true crime era of actual life.
2: It's one thing when it's a nice, safe Netflix special, but when it's real life, just in some random guy's basement.
3: That's pretty crazy.
2: Well, and what's also crazy is this guy was, you know, the cops visited him because he was stalking people. You've got a locked room down in your basement covered in skulls?
3: Yeah, man. I have some questions. Some questions about this gentleman. I mean, is he stalking because he's committing all of these crimes they found down in his basement? Or is he just obsessed with murderers?
2: There was some girl that he dated briefly back in 2013, and that's the woman that he was stalking. It was 13 years ago you briefly dated some chick, and all these years later you're stalking her and you won't leave her alone to the point where she has to call the cops and they have enough probable cause to go up in your house?
3: Wait, actually, I'm going to answer my own question. You can't buy human bones.
2: I don't think so.
3: No, you can't buy human bones unless he's grave digging. That's weird.
4: Still not as scary as like an old grandma's room full of clowns, though.
2: This still second place to the clowns.
4: Still second place.
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5: 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The city says the goal is to reach more residents directly. An Albany man will spend the rest of his life in prison for killing his girlfriend. Daugherty County Court officials say Rico LaShawn Hall was sentenced Tuesday to life in prison with no parole for the 2023 shooting death of Nakisha Warren. Prosecutors called the sentence appropriate. They said the case highlights the consequences of gun violence and family violence. From the Talk Radio 1590 and 99.3 WALG Newsroom, I'm Jared Cirillo.
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24: Mostly sunny skies today, high in the mid-90s. Our heat index up to 103. A few clouds this evening and overnight tonight, low 74. Partly cloudy, scattered showers and thunderstorms likely tomorrow, high around 94. Our heat index up to 102. From the Georgia Weather Day, I'm meteorologist KJ Allen.
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5: I'm sorry, Kirk Herbstreit said what about his sex life with his wife? So, Kirk Herbstreit, Audrey, you probably don't know who that is. He is...
6: Yeah, I do, old Kirk Herb.
5: From ESPN, he does all of the college game day
6: stuff.
5: Sure,
6: I know him best.
7: He's got the dog.
5: He also does the Amazon stuff with Al Michaels. But he was on a podcast, and he was talking about him and his wife, and they have four sons. And he said that they have four sons because of a very specific thing that his wife does after they make love. She's a former gymnast, and he says that after they hook up, she does a handstand and stands on her head.
6: Yeah,
5: to make sure that they have.
6: They say that you're supposed to, if you're like are trying, one of the ways to help it along is to put your legs up.
7: Yeah, and you're supposed to like two to 5 minutes.
6: Yeah, which is crazy because if you're over the or if you're young, don't need that. But once you reach a certain age, it's like you got to do it.
5: Stands.
6: Make sure it gets into the
5: right
6: gets
5: places.
6: In there.
5: Yeah, no. So there's an old wives' tale that if you stand on your head, that it'll influence the gender of the baby because I guess the male sperm swims slower. But if you stand on your head, it helps it along. And he said that's the reason that we have four sons. And after doing some research myself on this, that's just not true.
6: No, that's not true.
5: There was actually another former NFL player who came out and said that him and his wife tried a similar approach. And ended up having three daughters.
6: Well,
5: there's no scientific research that proves that doing a handstand helps you have a boy.
6: No, but I do think that men, for whatever reason, your all's genetics like help dictate whether or not you have girls or boys. Like something about you, something about guys, but and what you guys hold within your DNA powers.
5: The man is generally responsible
6: for like if you're having a girl or a guy, or if it's bald or not.
5: Yeah,
7: bald or not. They're all bald when they're born.
0: 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Turn the calendar to September.
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2: Audrey, you said something interesting. If you find out that somebody is cheating on you, you're just done. Like, you're not one of the people that's vindictive, that's going to go after them and try to ruin their lives.
3: Oh, me personally?
2: You personally.
3: Oh, no, yeah, no. If we've reached the point of that level of my own embarrassment,
2: yeah.
3: Then, yeah, I become pretty cold pretty quick. Like, you'll never talk to me ever again. It doesn't even matter if it's cheating or what have you. If I've reached a point to where we are not ever going to need to talk to each other, you will never talk to me again. I cut it off pretty quick.
2: There is a girl. She's 19 years old. She is a waitress from Miami. She's, again, only 19, so maybe this is her youth showing, but she had a bit of a different philosophy.
3: Okay. So, yeah, hey, different strokes, different folks, I guess.
2: Police said that she began dating a businessman that she met while serving at the restaurant. You know, it's a hot 19-year-old as a waitress in Miami, and she meets some businessman.
4: Right.
2: I'm shocked that this didn't last.
4: A tale as old as time.
3: Yeah, as old as time.
2: She allegedly became very angry after discovering that he already had a girlfriend.
3: Shocker.
4: Shocking that he didn't have a wife.
3: Dude visiting Miami is not single.
2: Yeah, well, it didn't end there. Great. So her at 19, she finds out that he's got a girlfriend. She's none too pleased about that. And that's when she decides she's going to start threatening this guy, demanding $20,000. Otherwise, she says she's going to release intimate photos of him if he doesn't pay up.
4: So not only is she blackmailing him, she's also, I mean, she's double blackmailing him for money and to exact revenge porn on him.
2: Yeah, what's wild is that this businessman, boy, what a series of really questionable decisions here. So you're hooking up with this waitress that you met, and you're taking photos of it all?
3: He took photos or she took photos.
2: Well, it sounds like she had the photos. So, I mean, there were certainly photos that existed, and whether they were sharing them back and forth, I don't know who initially took them, although that could matter as this becomes more and more of a police matter.
3: He has a girlfriend or a wife?
2: A girlfriend.
3: Okay, so, well, let it burn.
2: Well,
3: unless he has any...
4: like a wife and kids, like a girlfriend, you can recover from that.
2: Like, nobody's blackmailing because I have a girlfriend.
4: Right.
2: I've got a whole family that you're trying to burn
4: and he's
2: down.
4: Already cheating on her. He's
3: You're not really taking it that seriously. Yeah, I mean, let it burn.
2: Well, she did or decide to let it burn. She allegedly sent an intimate photo to his business partner and to his girlfriend.
3: His business partner, who cares? Again, unless...
4: If somebody sends me a picture of Dave's I'm just going to be like, LOL.
2: Wow, so brave.
3: Yeah. Like, what do they have? Like an LLC together? What do you mean a business partner?
4: That's an LLD. LLD.
3: Yeah, clearly. Or C.
2: She ended up getting arrested at her home on August 28th and reportedly confessed during the questioning, according to the cops. She initially was held on a $7,500 bond and has been released
4: since.
2: How
4: hot is this chick?
2: She's pretty hot.
4: She's pretty hot?
2: Yeah, she's pretty hot.
4: All right,
2: yeah,
4: this ain't going to hurt her future.
2: No,
4: prospects.
2: It's not going to hurt her or him. It's like, I was hooking up with a hot chick in Miami.
3: Yeah, this is just one of those, again, you know, it's not good he cheated, but it is not at least home where they're married and they have children.
2: Right.
3: And, you know,
2: he wasn't even exclusive or, like,
3: yeah,
2: that serious or whatever.
3: Or new to the girlfriend.

0: This 19-year-old girl has learned that there are limits to certain things, and if you're going to blackmail someone, make sure you're blackmailing the right guy.
1: She's only at 19. I think I missed that part. She's 19.
0: Yeah.
1: And that nuts?
0: Yeah.
1: Whoa.
2: I bet she's a good lady, though.
1: Oh,
2: I bet
1: my
2: she's
1: God.
2: Great.
1: She's 19. She's got energy. Not all of us do, okay? Your hips start to hurt after a while.
3: Dave and Mahoney. Rock 103. Albany's classic rock. More artists. It's my more music. More drunks. Okay, we're just kidding about that last one.
4: Doesn't get better than these songs.
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2: Let's say that you buy a car, you find out that car is stolen, and so you go, oh no, here's your car back. And then they tell you, you still get to pay for it.
3: Wait, what? How does that work?
2: I know. It's a pretty wild story. There's a Florida woman that reportedly drove the same car for about 2 years before discovering that it had allegedly been stolen. She'd been making regular payments on the vehicle, believing that she had legally purchased it because she went not just to somebody that was selling it on their own, but to a used car dealership and bought the vehicle. And again, making payments on it, doing the whole thing. It was like a little, you know, Nissan SUV crossover.
3: Sure.
2: And the issue reportedly surfaced when authorities discovered that the car's VIN number did not match the paperwork. And the woman said she was shocked to learn that the vehicle was considered stolen because she had, like, financed it and had continued making payments on this thing. And the case highlights how buyers can potentially become victims of fraud involving stolen vehicles and falsified documentation. So the situation then, of course, raised a whole bunch of questions about who's responsible for the outstanding financing, because the finance company's like, well, I mean, somebody has to pay for this thing, right? I mean, we put this money forward to purchase this car, but you would think that the dealership sold
3: a stolen car. They are the ones who should be held responsible, and they should be responsible for giving her money back that she's put into that car so far for selling a stolen item.
2: And she is saying that now and is having to go through the process of trying to sue them and everything else, which
3: that costs
2: a huge pain in the butt too. And she's going, well, I mean, like, they're the ones that are supposedly the professional car dealers. Wouldn't they have noticed that there was three different VIN numbers somehow associated with this vehicle?
4: I mean, everyone in this room has bought a car. All of the paperwork that's involved in buying and selling your vehicle is intense. So, like, they have to go through. If you're triple-checking my credit, you should be able to triple-check VIN numbers.
2: Well, and where did they get the car to begin with?
4: True.
2: You know, why do they have a stolen vehicle on their lot? It sounds like they're the ones that didn't do their due diligence. And now this poor lady is sitting here having to make payments on a car that she doesn't even have anymore. And also,
4: oh, I'd be so pissed.
2: Yeah. Like, who took the car? Was it the cops?
3: Yeah.
2: And they're,
3: it goes back to the original owner, I guess.
4: Or repoed?
2: I don't know. Just everything about this.
4: If
2: she was making payments on the car.
4: Was she actually making payments on the car, they would go to the bank. So then that is, to your point, Mahoney, that sounds like there's something sketchy going on with the dealership.
2: Yes, definitely.
4: Making it to where the money's not going direct to bank. Because if it's like Toyota, right? It would be going to the bank, financial services of Toyota.
2: This was a used car lot, so I imagine it was probably outside financing and probably really terrible interest rates and all of that stuff involved. And again, this poor lady is having to, one, try to sue them. That's not working. And so now she has to take it and try to get some attention on it so somebody takes responsibility for this stolen vehicle that she's been driving for the past 2 years.
4: Wow, shame, shame.
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0: It's Cover Your Ears.
2: Okay, that's enough. Stop.
0: On Dave and Mahoney. Some of the biggest rock songs ever released. You are trying to figure out what they are with 30 seconds on the clock for each one of them. And Mark is joining us today. Mark, you got Mahoney and Audrey available as lifelines should you need them. Are you ready for your first one?
3: Ready as I'll ever be.
0: All right. The first one here, popular. It's got 7.3 million views. Here we go.

0: stop it right there, Mark. Do you know it?
1: That would be Even Flow by Pearl Jam.
0: That is correct. Nicely done. The next one here, they're calling it a haunting cover on piano. Let's see if you can get this one.

0: 1.7 million views on that one. Over to you, Mark. What do you got?
1: I'm going to say that was Hell's Bells by AC/DC.
0: You would be correct. Excellent. Okay, 2 for 2, taking the lifelines away. You don't need them. All you need is one more point. We got 2 more left if necessary, or you can just win it right here. This is another popular one. It's got 1.3 million views. It's a reggae version. Let's see if you can do it.

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0: Look what the hell's happening here. All right, Mark, For the Win, do you know it?
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17: Albany weather.
18: Mostly sunny skies today, high in the mid-90s. Our heat index up to 103. A few clouds this evening and overnight tonight, low 74. Partly cloudy, scattered showers and thunderstorms likely tomorrow, high around 94. Our heat index up to 102. From the Georgia Weather Desk, I'm meteorologist KJ Allen.
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2: You would think that in 2026 there would be less rogue flashing happening because there's so many cameras everywhere. It seems like basically the easiest thing to get busted doing because everyone has a phone in their pocket that has a camera on it. And what exactly, maybe I just don't get it. What is the upside of flashing something?
3: I mean, maybe you get a cheap thrill if you've got some sort of weird kink on that. But like, even then, like, it's not like you're going to finish.
2: So there was a 70-year-old woman who had had just about enough because there was a serial flasher, and he was out in this, like, kind of park, you know, walkway area in Maryland Heights, Missouri, and there had been numerous posts from different women that had said that they had encountered this guy who was just out here flashing everyone. And so this 70-year-old, she's 70, decided, oh, hell no, I'm going to do something about this. So after seeing the women post about the encounters on the trail, she decided that she was going to head back to her house and arm herself with some pepper spray and some duct tape.
3: Okay.
2: Hoping to catch the suspect.
4: Duct tape? What's that for?
2: She's going to pepper spray him and then hog tie him.
4: She is strong enough to do that at 70?
2: I doubt it.
3: She is.
4: But in her mind.
2: Mentally, she is. Yeah, she had a plan.
4: Okay.
2: I mean, it seems sort of like the kind of thing that, like, I don't know, a kid would do. Thinking, like, you've got the ability to take
4: some
2: down
4: marbles, throw them on the ground so that you can Scooby-Doo foot on the way out the door.
2: Like a Home Alone scene with micro machines on the ground.
4: Okay.
2: She also said she was planning to use her whistle to attract attention. So plan, pepper spray, hog tie with duct tape, and then sit there and until somebody else shows up or somebody calls 911.
4: Okay.
2: She did actually track this guy down.
3: Uh-huh.
2: She didn't do all of that stuff.
3: Did she really pepper spray him?
2: She saw him, and then he ended up getting arrested by another officer in an unrelated incident. And she was the one, she was like, okay, I know who this guy is. Went in and was the one who identified him in the police lineup.
3: And the police lineup, did they just have like wangs out?
2: I mean, it feels like you got to, right?
3: Usual suspect style.
2: Uh-huh. Prosecutors say that the guy that was doing this, currently on parole for burglary, has previous convictions, including assault, theft, and firearms. So this is like a really bad dude.
3: Right.
2: And he just could not help himself from whipping out the ween.
4: How do you go from burglary to flashing?
2: Right, like burglary, I understand. Like theft, okay, I get it. Like you're trying to get your bag. But just like, again, I don't understand it. I don't think I ever will. Whipping out your junk.
4: Because they always say, you know, a crime escalation.
2: Yeah. Feels like you're going the wrong way. No, like if you're convicted of like petty theft, ratchet it up to felony theft, like a gentleman would.
4: Yeah, put your away.
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1: Albany's classic rock, Rock 103. I'm Josie. That was Led Zeppelin, The Crunge, which is a dance you can't dance to. When Robert Plant says, "Where's the bridge?" he's referring to the James Brown song they took the guitar riff from. He's asking his band, "Take it to the bridge." Now, I got a few Led Zeppelin facts in my back pocket, but if you want to get into the music, Stairway to Zeppelin, Saturday, September 9th at the Albany Municipal Auditorium. Just like the Ghostbusters, they got the tools, they got the talent to make it sound like you're at a Zeppelin show in 1972. I'm telling you, the songs you love. So if you want to be there, make sure to get your tickets through Ticketmaster or the box office over at the Civic Center. Got the Doobie Brothers, Bon Jovi on the way after Pearl Jam, Better Man on Rock 103.

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Jovi, Living on a Prayer on Albany's Classic Rock, Rock 103. I'm Josie. Oh, yeah. We're halfway there. Hope Wednesday's treating you right so far. Hendrix on the way with Fire after The Who. You better, you bet on Rock 103.

70s classic rock, Rock 103. I'm Josie. That was Jimi Hendrix, Fire, which was inspired by a true story. It was New Year's Eve, 1966, and Jimmy had just finished a gig in Folkestone, England. Afterward, they went to his bassist Noel Redding's mom's house. Her name was Margaret, and Jimmy asked her, "Hey, can I stand next to your fire to get warm? Because it was cold, it was freezing cold outside." And their German Shepherd was lying directly in front of the fireplace, taking up all the good space, all the warmth. So that's where he got the famous line, "Move over, Rover, and let Jimmy take over." I'm sure we wouldn't mind a little chill in the air right about now. Got the weather forecast on the way. It's going to be hot. Also coming up, Aussie Red Hot Chili Peppers. Right now, Whitesnake. 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

0: 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It's Dave and Mahoney.
1: And now, apparently, there is a huge feud between Rip and Taylor Sheridan. And they're saying that he may also be on his way out.
2: Bossy Rossi, I know you like the new Yellowstone spinoff. What's it called?
3: Dutton Ranch.
2: But how do you have Dutton Ranch without Rip?
4: Guess what? You don't.
3: Yeah, he's kind of the main character of the show.
2: Like, he's the guy.
3: You gotta have him. And by the way, if you just have Beth, that's annoying.
4: Didn't know you hated women so much.
1: Yeah. All women, yes.
0: The Dave and Mahoney Show. Albany's classic rock, Rock 103. Let them smoke. 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
0: Albany weather.
8: Mostly sunny skies today, high in the mid-90s. Our heat index up to 103. A few clouds this evening and overnight tonight, low 74. Partly cloudy, scattered showers and thunderstorms likely tomorrow, high around 94. Our heat index up to 102. From the Georgia Weather Day, I'm meteorologist KJ Allen.
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0: summer is here. And the time is right for...
1: Whoa, you okay?
0: Falling in the streets.
1: Yeah, I'm okay.
0: All right. Drink responsibly this summer. Albany's classic rock is Rock 103.

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I'm Josie. 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
14: Albany weather.
15: Sunny and hot across southwest Georgia. Just a few clouds around overnight tonight. Low in the mid-70s. Tomorrow mostly sunny. Pop-up thunderstorms in the afternoon. High 94. Our heat index at 103. We'll keep it mostly sunny with scattered storms on Friday. High 93. I'm Georgia WeatherNet meteorologist KJ Allen.
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70s classic rock, Rock 103. I'm Josie. Going into a Pink Floyd song, you know, even though they were musically very, very different, Pink Floyd was inspired by Led Zeppelin, at least for the visuals for the wall. It was the hotel room destruction scene where they are absolutely trashing the whole thing. They were like, what would Led Zeppelin do? What would these hardcore rockers do in this situation? So they're like, I don't know, tear down the blinds, kick in a door to the closet, toss a TV out the window, seems about right. To be fair, Led Zeppelin brought a lot of energy on and off the stage. Now, if you want to be a part of that energy, the good kind, not the kind that makes you get charged for an entire hotel room, come on out to Stairway to Zeppelin. It's the ultimate Led Zeppelin tribute. The songs, the sounds. It's Saturday, September 19th at Albany Municipal Auditorium. Tickets still available through Ticketmaster or the box office at the Albany Civic Center. Looking ahead, I do have Judas Priest on the way after Pink Floyd. Wish You Were Here on Rock 103.

0: Van Halen on Albany's Classic Rock, Rock 103. I'm Josie. I have not been to all 50 U.S. states. I don't think I've even been to half of them. So I do have a list in my mind of places I would like to visit. But fortunately, there are some guidelines now for the most overrated tourist spots. They surveyed people who had been to these places, and they'll tell you that some of them just aren't worth it. For instance, Times Square. It's mostly people pressuring you to pay them money to take photos with them. You know, they're dressed like the Mandalorian, or like the Hulk or Spider-Man. And they'll get you, same way in Vegas. You'll think it's a nice little photo op, and then they're like, okay, oh, where's my money? It's going to be at least $10. Salem, Massachusetts, other than its history, is not really that outstanding. People gather there in October because it's just a witchy season. But there's not much to do. Whole bunch of tourist trap shops for you to spend your money in. And it's just stuff you could buy on Amazon. Bourbon Street is on the list, which is surprising to me. According to people who have been and been often, they say skip Bourbon Street. You're just going to run into a lot of drunk frat bros. Head to Frenchman Street instead if you want something more authentic. Okay, I'll make note of that. For Las Vegas, they say avoid the Strip and head to Fremont Street instead. Just as fun, but half the price. And Mount Rushmore is on here, too. That one I understand. It's the only rock band who can't sing. Well, maybe not the only one. Coming up, Foo Fighters. Police after this on Rock 103.
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9: 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This is Michael Persley, Chief of Police at the Albany Police Department. 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
27: Sunny and hot across southwest Georgia. Just a few clouds around overnight tonight. Low in the mid-70s. Tomorrow mostly sunny. Pop-up thunderstorms in the afternoon. High 94. Our heat index at 103. We'll keep it mostly sunny with scattered storms on Friday. High 93. I'm Georgia WeatherNet meteorologist KJ Allen.
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Greg Kidd Band on Albany's Classic Rock, Rock 103. I'm Josie, got Bon Jovi on the way, and a look at your weather forecast. I don't know if you've ever heard the phrase, comparison is the thief of joy. Well, it's true in most circumstances in life, but not for the weather. I'll take what we got right now over what we've had the last couple of weeks, any day. Right now, it's Kiss, Lick It Up on Rock 103.

0: 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Yeah. And adjusting goggles.
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19: Albany weather.
20: Sunny and hot across southwest Georgia. Just a few clouds around overnight tonight, low in the mid-70s. Tomorrow, mostly sunny. Pop-up thunderstorms in the afternoon, high 94. Our heat index at 103. We'll keep it mostly sunny with scattered storms on Friday, high 93. I'm Georgia WeatherNet meteorologist KJ Allen.
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I'm Josie Foghat on the way, Boston. After Simple Minds, Don't You Forget About Me on Rock 103.

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6: 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This is Michael Persley, Chief of Police of the Albany Police Department. 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

Jam on Albany's Classic Rock, Rock 103. I'm Josie. Hope you have a wonderful rest of your Wednesday. I'll see you back here tomorrow starting at 10 o'clock right now. The Kinks, Lola on Rock 103.

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22: Sunny and hot across southwest Georgia. Just a few clouds around overnight tonight. Low in the mid-70s. Tomorrow mostly sunny. Pop-up thunderstorms in the afternoon. High 94. Our heat index at 103. We'll keep it mostly sunny with scattered storms on Friday. High 93. I'm Georgia WeatherNet meteorologist KJ Allen.
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0: 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Billy Idol, it's Moni Moni as we take you right through another Wednesday. Now, make sure to check us out tomorrow morning. Dave and Mahoney going to get you up and get you moving. Plenty of fun as you start your Thursday. We'll have plenty of classic rock as well, so make sure to check that out. It's all coming up tomorrow morning. Dave and Mahoney, you're on Albany's Classic Rock Station, Rock 103. Soundgarden's on the way. Foreigner coming up in a few minutes. Another big block of classic rock is set to roll next. Albany's Classic Rock Station, Rock 103.
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0: Led Zeppelin twofer just after the top of every hour. 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
15: Sunny and hot across southwest Georgia. Just a few clouds around overnight tonight. Low in the mid-70s. Tomorrow mostly sunny. Pop-up thunderstorms in the afternoon. High 94. Our heat index at 103. We'll keep it mostly sunny with scattered storms on Friday. High 93. I'm Georgia WeatherNet meteorologist KJ Allen.
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0: Albany's Classic Rock Station, Rock 103. It's Ozzy and Crazy Train as we keep you moving right along through another Wednesday. Now, make sure to check us out tonight at 8 o'clock. Mudd's going to be taking you through the 80s at 8. It's a full hour of the rock that defined the 80s. You don't want to miss out as he's going to be serving up plenty of the Heartland rock, the new wave. You're going to get some arena rock classics. And, of course, when you're talking about rock from the 80s, you got to include that big hair sound. So get ready for it tonight at 8 o'clock. It is the 80s at 8, Albany's Classic Rock Station. Rock 103. Tom Petty, the Heartbreakers on the way. Queen coming up in a few minutes. Let's get another big block of classic rock next. 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

Holiday's Classic Rock Station, Rock 103, on the front side of another big block of classic rock. 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

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Good afternoon, it's Steve Thomas with another big block of Classic Rock. 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It's REO Speedwagon, Albany's Classic Rock Station, Rock 103.

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12: Albany weather.
13: Sunny and hot across southwest Georgia. Just a few clouds around overnight tonight. Low in the mid-70s. Tomorrow mostly sunny. Pop-up thunderstorms in the afternoon. High 94. Our heat index at 103. We'll keep it mostly sunny with scattered storms on Friday. High 93. I'm Georgia WeatherNet meteorologist KJ Allen.
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0: 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It is Classic Rock Station, Rock 103. It's Toto. Hold the line as we keep you moving right through this Wednesday. Hey, coming up on Saturday. Saturday's big day. It is the kickoff of college football. That's right. And the Bulldogs going to be taking part in that big Saturday of football. Make sure you check out Georgia Bulldog football right here on Albany's Classic Rock Station, Rock 103, all season long. We're going to have every hit, every touchdown. So make sure to check it out. It's Georgia Bulldog football. You'll hear it here on Albany's Classic Rock Station, Rock 103. And, of course, we've got the game coming up on Saturday. Hey, Phil Collins on the way. David Essex in a few minutes. Let's get set for another big block of classic rock. That is on the way next. Albany's Classic Rock Station, Rock 103.
1: Hello, this is Michael Persley, Chief of Police of the Albany Police Department. 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

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We'll keep it rolling with Queen. Another one bites the dust. 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
0: 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Albany weather.
19: Partly cloudy tonight, low in the mid-70s. Tomorrow, partly cloudy, a few scattered thunderstorms back in the afternoon. High 94, our heat index up to 103. Showers likely tomorrow night, low 75. Mix of sun and clouds on Friday with scattered storms, the high of 93. I'm Georgia WeatherNet meteorologist KJ Allen.
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0: Saturday's Classic Rock Station, Rock 103. That's Styx. Come sail away as we take you right through another Wednesday. Hey, make sure you join us coming up again tomorrow morning. Dave and Mahoney going to get your day started off. That's right. You're going to get all kinds of fun with Dave and Mahoney. They are, they're out there. So make sure to wake up with them. You'll get plenty of classic rock to help get you out of bed, get your day started off. Lots of fun with Dave and Mahoney. Again, tomorrow morning from 5 until 10 right here on Albany's Classic Rock Station, Rock 103. ELO's on the way. Aerosmith coming up in a few minutes. Let's get you another big block of classic rock. Next, Albany's Classic Rock Station, Rock 103.
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That is it for me. Steve Thomas out of the studio. Have yourself a fantastic Wednesday evening. Gonna leave you inside another big block of classic rock. Aerosmith now, Love in an Elevator, Rock 103.

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13: Albany weather. Partly cloudy tonight, low in the mid-70s. Tomorrow, partly cloudy, a few scattered thunderstorms back in the afternoon. High 94, our heat index up to 103. Showers likely tomorrow night, low 75. Mix of sun and clouds on Friday, scattered storms, the high of 93. I'm Georgia WeatherNet meteorologist KJ Allen.
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0: Right on, Ronnie James Dio and the Rainbow in the Dark with Mud from Rock 103, Albany's classic rock station. We heard from Led Zeppelin, that's it, because it's September. Happy September to you and yours. Led Zeppelin's a band so big, they get the entire month. A whole lot of lead for you all month long. Hey, check it. 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Tickets are going very fast. That's an amazing Led Zepp tribute band. And if you feel lucky, we have tickets for you to win. 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And good luck from Rock 103. I'll throw on Foreigner, The Top, and Floyd. 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
3: 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If you were injured in an accident in Albany and now you're at the mercy of the insurance company, you're a sitting duck. We'll go for what you deserve. Want to win? One call, that's all.
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13: Partly cloudy tonight, low in the mid-70s. Tomorrow, partly cloudy, a few scattered thunderstorms back in the afternoon. High 94, our heat index up to 103. Showers likely tomorrow night, low 75. Mix of sun and clouds on Friday, scattered storms, the high of 93. I'm Georgia WeatherNet meteorologist KJ Allen.
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Journey with Mud from Rock 103, Albany's classic rock station, and a big block of classic rock. Hey, the coach is back tomorrow night at 7. Kirby Smart will be here to talk about the big Bulldogs TSU game. We have all the action, all the play-by-play right here on Saturday with a kick at 2. 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

0: Rock 103, Albany's classic rock station. Peter Frampton from Frampton comes alive. 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All about his life and his legendary career. 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Tickets are going fast, but if you feel lucky, we have those tickets you can grab. 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Good luck from Rock 103 Bush. They're coming up. I'll throw on Bon Jovi and Tom Petty. And another big block of classic rock is on deck two from Rock 103.
1: Hey, I've been meaning to talk to you.
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2: You're not
1: in
2: your resume, are you?
1: No. But I do need to enlist you in doing something with me. Listen, we need to get out here in these streets, and we need to talk to our young folks about their future. Don't kill our future. That they don't need to be out here fighting over foolishness. We need more people like you and I to get the word out. Are you with me on it?
2: We can do that, sir.
1: You doggone right we can do it. Let's go.
2: Thank you, sir.
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